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3: 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J Max is going to give you a fresh For You mix every hour. The biggest songs from your For You page this week. And coming up in an hour, the fellows from Temper City are here to do Ask Anything. You ask every single question with Temper City. Hang on. We jump in and kick things off with the biggest song in North America this week. Dominic Fike has it again with Baby Doll.
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0: 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Bruno Mars, Coast to Coast tonight on Most Requested Live. We are just getting started, and you're picking every song we play. 855-495-7274. We go to Lubbock, Texas. What's your name?
1: 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Okay, bye-bye.

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28: 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Your song's up next, a new one from Alex Warren. 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

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Hi, Riley in Oklahoma City. She texted in for this one. Carol G and Bruno Mars, Still.

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25: 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Here's Romeo.
26: 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Going in on our first For You mix of the night. 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

It is your For You mix, coast to coast on the radio. Just did the throwback for Lily in Minot, North Dakota. That's Riri and Drake. Romeo and DJ J-Mac here, getting ready to chat with Temper City in about 12 minutes. Bennett's going to get Temper City backstage answering your questions. You've got one for him? Text me now, 855-495-7274. The fellas from Temper City are minutes away. All right, this guy was here last week doing Ask Anything. If you missed it, it's on the YouTube page at Most Requested Live. You know him from Bob's Burgers. This is John Roberts doing Never inside your For You mix.

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3: 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In the first hour tonight, it's been all about the ladies again, man. Lots of requests for Rosé, Taylor Swift, Olivia Rodrigo. Lots of requests for Miley Cyrus, Lisa, Stella Lefty, and Cat's Eye, too. Nobody had more requests, though, in the last 60 minutes than
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3: 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The first question of the night comes in from Seattle. Shane wants to know, how crazy was it for you guys to have a song blow up on TikTok?
4: 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So the next day, like, yeah, I think we've come and he showed us that it's going viral. We're all like going crazy. Like,
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Alyssa's in New Bern, North Carolina, and wants to hear The Beaches tonight. We love this. It's called Edge of the Earth. She's a

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0: It's the For You Mix, coast to coast on the radio. There's Sumi. Her name is Audrey Hover. Played that for Piper in Salisbury, Maryland, and Maya in Roseburg, Oregon. Thanks for the love on the text lines at 855-495-7274. All right, Romeo here, what is your name?
1: My name is Madden, and I want to shout out my boyfriend, Axel. And I just want to say happy 2-year anniversary, and I love you.
0: I love it. We slow it down for you. Ellie Goulding up next in the For You Mix. 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

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In just 4 minutes, we'll do it again, playing the most requested song in North America. Who's getting it for the second hour tonight? Taylor, Rosé, Olivia, Ari. Keep your requests coming as the For You Mix continues for Abigail and Savannah with Somber.

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5: 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The most requested song from coast to coast over the past 60 minutes. Ari had it last hour. Shout out to the Arianators, man. Pedal was most requested. Over the past hour, we see all your requests in the comments and the DMs on Snapchat, X, TikTok, Instagram, Facebook, and YouTube. 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Of course, all your calls, texts, and voicemails, we got them all counted up. That's 855-495-7274. And everywhere you've been posting on your socials with the hashtag Most Requested Live, we see those. We count them up, too. Still getting lots of requests for Stella Lefty, Lisa, Cat's Eye, Malcolm Todd, Dominic Fike, Miley Cyrus, Olivia Rodrigo. Of course, the Swifties are always out. Nobody had more requests, though, in the past 60 minutes than Rosé. New Trick is back on top as the most requested song in North America.

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1: Romeo and J-Mac getting ready for our next For You mix. 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Shout out to Gabby in Lynchburg, Virginia. Your song's up next. Phoenix from Marshmallow in Portugal, the man.

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2: 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My name's Romeo, at On Air Romeo, and you are picking every song in the For You mix for the next 15 minutes. So tell us what was hot on your For You page this week. 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We are at Most Requested Live. And we begin for Sarah in Ashland, Oregon with Karol G and Bruno Mars. This is Still.

0: Hey, it is the For You Mix, coast to coast on the radio. There's Earrings from Malcolm Todd. We played that for Abigail in Williamsport, PA tonight. You got Romeo and J-Mac. 855-495-7274. Go ahead.
1: 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Much love, Lily.
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1: 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Choosing Texas just played for Lillian in Louisville and Lydia in Portland, Oregon tonight. Thank you for the love on the text lines at 855-495-7274. Hey, it's Romeo and J-Mac. Big shout out and thank you to the fellas from Temper City for being here tonight. They were awesome. 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Next Saturday night, I'm so excited, we're going to introduce you to Cameron Whitcomb. 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Get ready.

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3: Man, how about Rosé? She had it last hour. New Trick was the most requested song in North America. Ariana Grande had it in the first hour tonight. Pedal was most requested. We got all your requests counted up, though, over the past 60 minutes. Thanks for all the love on YouTube, Instagram, Facebook, TikTok, X, and Snapchat. 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And, of course, all your calls, texts, and voicemails, too. 855-495-7274. Still seeing lots of requests from the Swifties tonight. All right. Of course, Rosé and O-Rod getting lots of requests. Ariana Grande, too. Dominic Fike, Miley Cyrus, Lisa, Malcolm Todd, Stella Lefty. Nobody had more requests, though, in the past 60 minutes than the ladies of Cat's Eye. They get it at least once a week, every week. Animal is the most requested song in North America this hour. Cat's Eye.

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Thanks again, Temper City. 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I can't move.

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10: 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For Brooklyn and Poughkeepsie, New York, and Victoria in Nashville, Teddy Swims kicks off the For You mix. Mr. Know-It-All.

requested live. There's Olivia Dean a couple of minutes inside the For You mix tonight. Hey, Ava in Lawrence, Kansas, thanks for the love on the text lines. We've got the most requested song in North America just 12 minutes away. Keep your requests coming as we throw it back for Sadie in New Haven. Tommy Richmond's in your For You mix.

0: 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What you got?
1: You know what would make my day? I really want to hear some Bruno Mars. Let's play some Bruno Mars today and get me in a good mood. Come on.
0: Bruno's on now. We throw it back with Lockdown of Heaven in your For You mix.

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3: So we got time to do it one more time. The most requested song from coast to coast over the past 60 minutes. Give it up for the ladies of Cat's Eye. They did it last hour. Animal was most requested. Rosé has had it once tonight with New Trick. Taylor Swift also most requested tonight with her latest, Patient Zero. Lots of requests in the past 60 minutes on the socials. Thank you so much, man, for hanging out on YouTube, Instagram, Facebook, TikTok, X, Snapchat. In the comments in the DMs, we're at Most Requested Live. We see your requests on your socials with the hashtag Most Requested Live. And thanks for all the calls, texts, and voicemails. 855-495-7274. All right, lots of requests again for Stella Lefty, Malcolm Todd, Lisa, Miley Cyrus, Dominic Fike, Ariana Grande, Olivia Rodrigo had a bunch of requests last hour. You know Taylor Swift did, and so did Cat's Eye. Nobody had more requests, though, in the past 60 minutes than Rosé. For the second time tonight, New Trick is most requested.
0: 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What?

0: 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We go to Lafayette, Louisiana. What's up, Zoe?
1: Hi, guys. I love Taylor Swift. I have my daughter in the car, Brianna, and she would love to hear a Taylor Swift song.

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25: 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I love her new music.
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27: 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Maybe I can play some Miley Cyrus to motivate me. Thanks, you guys are the best.
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you like it. I'm a two-time point, knew I'd win. Throw a shot like you tryna have a foot fight then. All my ops waiting for me to be you, I bet. Say, I got drive, I don't need a car. Money really all that we fiendin' for. I'm doing things they ain't seen before. Fans ain't dumb, but extreme is all. I'm a demon lord, fall off what, I ain't seen the horse. Called your bluff, better cite the source. Finish yeah. Something that I need no more. Yeah. Cause trick, I said what I said. I'd rather be famous instead. I let all that get to my head.

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I'd love to find out what you got going on tonight. 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
5: 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We begin for Zoe in Rochester, New York, and Scarlett in Richmond, Virginia. They want Earrings. Malcolm Todd kicks off the For You mix.

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fans looking at you. What they heard on? 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
2: When we hear the acronym OCD, many of us assume it's in reference to the mental health condition obsessive compulsive disorder. However, that common correlation may be outshining a different disorder that's affecting more and more kids. Osteochondritis dissecans, also known as OCD, is a joint condition where a small piece of bone loses its blood supply and dies. Dr. Meninder Coker says it's almost exclusively seen in adolescents.
6: We say the etiology or the cause of OCD likely has multiple factors. I think it's clearly repetitive overuse. So it's not an acute injury like tearing the ACL or tearing the meniscus in your knee. It's more of a repetitive overuse type of condition. It does very much seem to involve blood flow. So the most common time frame for developing OCD is in adolescents. So we see it a lot in adolescent athletes. And as they're growing, the bones are changing from cartilage to bone. The bones are growing longer and bigger,
2: which can cause a relative lack of blood supply in some areas, leading to OCD. Coker is the chief of the Division of Sports Medicine at Boston Children's Hospital and professor of orthopedic surgery at Harvard Medical School. He says that there are a few main areas where the condition will typically develop.
6: In the knee, in the medial femoral condyle, in the elbow, in the capitellum, in the ankle, in the talus. And so there's a relatively poor blood supply in that area. That combined with repetitive overuse can lead to stress in the bone underneath the cartilage, eventually like a stress fracture where the bone starts to separate from the underlying bone. It can crack through the cartilage. It can then start to become unstable, like it hinges open and close like a door. And then eventually that hinge can break and it becomes like a loose piece floating around in the joint.
2: While the condition is still uncommon, it's being diagnosed much more today than in the past. And though it was primarily diagnosed in boys, Coker says he's now seen just as many female patients.
6: So I think with the increase in youth sports in girls, we're seeing, you know, more OCD, particularly as they start younger and they're doing more repetitive sports. We can talk, you know, further about risk factors like specializing in a single sport and things like that. But I think we are seeing more OCD in females. We're seeing it at a younger age. So it's not just adolescents anymore, like middle schoolers. We're seeing it into grade school and younger children. And so I think there are some demographic changes that are happening.
2: Some of these changes aren't necessarily because the condition is evolving, but because we have more accurate research. Adult OCD is a good example of this. The cause had always been a mystery, especially because the same issues that create OCD in kids are resolved once our growth plates close. However, Coker says new research has given us a new understanding of adult OCD.
6: We think, and we have data to show, that the vast majority of what we call adult OCD, so this is OCD after the growth plates are closed, actually was juvenile OCD. That means OCD while the growth plates were open, that just was in an earlier stage, went on to not heal, and now becomes apparent as an adult. I think developing OCD in your 20s and 30s is much, much less common. We see other repetitive overuse injuries, and we do see cartilage injuries and things like that, but not purely OCD in older adults.
2: And while our imaging technology has gotten more advanced, Coker believes the recent rise of OCD cases has more to do with the evolution of youth sports.
6: The more that you're doing the same sport year-round, so you're creating the same biomechanical stresses in the joint from that sport. You're not, even if you're playing a different sport, say in the fall, you're playing soccer, and then in the winter, you go to basketball. That's creating forces, but it's a different biomechanical force than the soccer forces, and then you switch in the spring to baseball or something. You are creating stress, but it's a different stress. If you're now doing that year-round, then you're creating the stress, but you're also creating the same stress in the same areas. If you're now doing that like on a town team and a club team, and you're doing showcases, that's even more a volume of stress that you're putting in the area without time for recovery.
2: There are two types of OCD, which depend on how much the condition has progressed. Stable, which means the affected bone is still attached, and unstable, which means the piece of bone has completely broken off.
6: If it's an early stage lesion, like it's just the bone or it's cracked through the cartilage, but it's not unstable, the symptoms are pretty mild. Like there's pain, there's achiness, soreness. You know, once it cracks through the cartilage, we start to see more like swelling or limp. Once it becomes unstable, then we start to see mechanical symptoms like the knee locks up or it catches. And then once it becomes unstable, then it's, you know, very obvious. There's a lot of swelling, a lot of limp. The knee doesn't have full motion. Unfortunately, we don't, you know, we often don't see the patients until it's a unstable lesion and it's much more obvious. And then when you're talking with the families, you know, it's actually been hurting them for a year or more, but they just thought it was part of the sport.
2: Coker says the common message for athletes to push through the pain is a main hurdle for getting an early diagnosis.
6: Adult sports medicine is sort of no pain, no gain. A lot of athletic training, no pain, no gain. And that's a real problem when it comes to OCD in kids and adolescents, because the early stages, it just presents as an ache, almost like a toothache of your knee. And it's kind of easy to ignore because they can still run, they can still play, the knee's not swollen, it's not locked. Once it's a later stage, then it's more obvious, right? Because the knee's swollen, you can't fully straighten it or bend it, or it'll get stuck, or you see the kid limping. So it becomes more obvious in later stages.
2: Unfortunately, catching it at a later stage makes treatment more difficult. With an early diagnosis, Coker says there's a much simpler healing approach. The child immediately stops her physical activity and is put into physical therapy.
6: If it's a stable lesion, meaning there's like a stress fracture in the bone, but it hasn't cracked through the cartilage, if we stop their impact, so they're running, jumping, we stop their sports, we do physical therapy, we let them do some things that are low impact, like exercise bike with low resistance, et cetera. And we give that a period of time, usually 3 to 6 months, probably 60 to 70% of those OCD lesions will heal on their own without surgery.
2: If it doesn't heal on its own, the next step is a minimally invasive surgical procedure to try and jumpstart the healing process.
6: It's a small surgery. It's like arthroscopic surgery. We drill the area with a small wire to stimulate blood and cells back into the piece so it can heal.
2: Coker says the success rate after this surgery is more than 90%. But once the condition has progressed and is unstable, surgery is the only viable option.
6: And our surgeries, we really try to get their own bone and cartilage to heal. We think that their own bone and cartilage, you know, is better than something we can try to regrow. And so, and they're younger, they have a greater ability to heal. And so we're often kind of putting the piece back, fixing it like with bioabsorbable screws or darts, and then drilling it to stimulate that blood and healing. And our healing rates, you know, are reasonable, probably 80% or so. If the lesion doesn't heal, then we're in more of a salvage situation where we either can take a plug of bone and cartilage from a donor, someone who's died, and kind of fill that in, fill that defect in with that plug of bone and cartilage, or we can try to grow their cartilage and then put it back in a second operation. So, you know, that's sort of the big spectrum of what can be done, but it's really dependent on what stage the OCD lesion is in.
2: The good news is that once the issue is fixed, it's unlikely to occur again. Research is showing that most cases of OCD are caused by overuse, not a biological issue. However, it's important to note that there are some genes that have been associated with the condition.
6: So the ACAN gene, A-C-A-N, which is a gene that codes for aggrecan, which is a protein that's in articular cartilage, we can see a defect in that ACAN gene that leads to OCD, but it's a much different looking OCD than the typical OCD we see in the adolescent athlete. It starts younger, it's in multiple joints, not just like the knee, and they often have other syndromic issues like short stature or other things. So that's relatively rare. We do tend to see OCD can run in families. You know, whether that's purely genetic or not is unclear. I think there are multiple factors that run in families. And so if you have a family that's very athletic, you know, and that family's activities is doing sports and everyone plays soccer and they're in all these leagues and they're playing year round, you know, OCD can run in that family, but it's more environment than necessarily genetics.
2: Which means that once the OCD is healed, it can be prevented by changing the patient's previous routine.
6: When we're returning an athlete back to sports after OCD, we talk to the family about how much repetitive overuse they're doing. And then I think the next phase of things is looking really at prevention. So are there muscle imbalances that are contributing to OCD? We see that a lot. I see a lot of tightness in the adolescent athletes. It's almost like their bones are growing faster than their muscles can keep up with. So we see increased tightness, which then generates more force across the joint. So working on that flexibility.
2: Looking into the future, Coker says the field is researching more precise treatments that use biological options like stem cells to help the breaks heal on their own. You can find more information about Dr. Maninder Coker and all of our guests on our website, radiohealthjournal.org. Our writer-producer is Kristen Farah. Our executive producer is Amira Zaveri. 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I'm Elizabeth Westfield.
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4: For a few years now, there's been a push for consumers to really look at what we're eating. As we learn more about our gut microbiome and human biology, we can see which types of food support our health and which ones make us sick. Unfortunately, the healthy options aren't always realistic for everyone. Even though nuts and eggs are considered good whole foods, they can be detrimental to someone who has a food allergy.
5: a food allergy is immune mediated. So it is like an invader coming into your body and your immune system goes on attack. So that's what's happening in a food allergic reaction, and that can cause some pretty severe symptoms. So we talk about anaphylaxis, which can be life-threatening and can involve your breathing and your cardiovascular system.
4: That's Dr. Ruchi Gupta, professor of pediatrics and medicine at Northwestern University Feinberg School of Medicine and founding director of the Center for Food Allergy and Asthma Research. She's globally recognized for her research on the prevalence of adult and pediatric food allergies in America. Sadly, Gupta says these trends have been on the rise.
5: We've seen a real rise in food allergies. It's really become an epidemic, with currently 1 in 13 kids impacted, which is about 2 in every classroom, and about 1 in 10 adults. So definitely increased over a generation.
4: While many of us may automatically think of peanuts as the main culprit, there's actually 9 foods that are contributing to the rise in allergic reactions.
5: Everyone knows about the peanuts, and then, of course, the tree nuts. Those are cashews, walnuts, all of those. And then shellfish and finfish are 2 really big ones. And then milk and egg, and those are more common in younger infants and are more commonly outgrown as well. And then soy, wheat, and then 9 is sesame, and it is increasing rapidly.
4: The National Center for Health Statistics estimates that about 4% of children had a food allergy in 2007. Today, that number has risen to more than 7%. This increase has thrown researchers into a frenzy trying to figure out the cause. While there's no concrete answers just yet, Gupta says the issue will most likely be a combination of factors that include the gut microbiome.
5: We talk a lot about the healthy gut and microbiome and how important that is in many disease states. So food allergy being one of them, or just the whole allergic atopic march. And some things we think about is, you know, what's changed? So things that may influence your early microbiome, like C-section births or early antibiotics, you know, for babies or for mom, those have an impact on your microbiome. And then other things, you know, as you grow up, the types of foods we eat now compared to what we used to eat, how are they different? You know, they're more processed and pesticides. And so there's a lot of facts and trying to better understand, you know, how they all fit together. And if it is the microbiome, you know, what are parts of the microbiome that we're missing that we could potentially restore? So lots of research going on in this area, but no one definitive answer.
4: Thankfully, parents aren't left completely in the dark, wondering if their baby will suddenly have a reaction to food. Gupta says that there seems to be a correlation between food allergies and skin conditions in young children.
5: What we do see is babies with severe eczema. That's the number one risk factor for developing food allergies. And I know this personally. My own daughter had severe eczema, severe cradle cap, and then developed food allergies. So this is my personal story, but it has been proven through studies that severe eczema is the number one risk factor.
4: Eczema causes patches of skin to become red, swollen, and itchy. One theory, called the dual exposure allergen hypothesis, says that if particles of food land on the irritated skin before ever being eaten by the baby, the body will recognize it as an invader to fight off.
5: If babies are exposed to that allergic protein, so like peanut protein, through their skin before their gut, their body may react. Their immune system may go on attack. So kind of what we talked about, like that peanut protein, and this is my story, nursing, eating what I thought were healthy nuts while nursing my baby, and probably some of those proteins fell in on her eczematous skin. And so her body recognized that as an invader instead of something safe and went on attack. Now, what the new guidelines are now, and this is why years later, so in the year 2000, the American Academy of Pediatrics said, let's not introduce peanuts till age 3, because we saw this rise, this epidemic of peanut allergy.
4: However, various studies disproved this thought process. In 2015, a large clinical trial in London called the LEAP study was the final nail in the coffin. It found that by giving high-risk infants peanut products early, they could reduce the risk of an allergy by 81%.
5: What happened after that is the guidelines changed, and we ended up encouraging early introduction in babies. So I want to point that out, because the new recommendations for any new moms listening is introduce peanut products early, because if your body recognizes it through the gut, then you may have a higher chance of preventing it in your baby.
4: Gupta notes to always have a conversation beforehand with your pediatrician and then start introducing peanut products to your child when they're 4 to 6 months old.
5: I will tell you, it's like peanut butter, like 2 teaspoons, and then mix it with some breast milk or formula or water even, and just so it's not as thick. And then introduce it slowly to your baby on their tongue and watch them, and then introduce a little bit more and more. And the thing I want to tell your parents is that majority of infants will do just fine.
4: But there are a small number of children who may have an allergic reaction. It's important to know what that can look like so you can get immediate help.
5: In babies, usually the 2 symptoms that are most common are vomiting and then skin symptoms. So they can either break out in a rash or hives, itching, swelling, irritation. You know, usually they're irritable and because they can't talk to you. So typically they're not as severe as what we hear about in older kids. And if you go slow, you'll recognize a reaction very fast.
4: If you start to see these signs of a reaction, take your baby to the emergency room.
5: In the emergency room, they will do what they need to do. And one of the main treatments for an allergic reaction is epinephrine. So epinephrine auto-injectors like the AviQ. AviQs are the ones that are recommended for infants and toddlers. They have a dose that is for infants and toddlers.
4: AviQ is similar to an EpiPen, but is smaller and guides users through the process with voice instructions. Gupta says that the doctors will then sit down with the parents and create an action plan of their child's signs and symptoms. They'll also receive a prescription for an epinephrine auto-injector like EpiPen or AviQ. And though this possible scenario can be enough to scare parents away from attempting these food introductions, Gupta says that it's better to know either way early on so that you can be prepared. And if your child does end up having a severe food allergy, she says the future of allergy research has never looked brighter.
5: I've been studying food allergies for 20 years. And as I said, I'm a mom of a child with food allergy for 17. And I have never seen a field grow and change so much. So there's so much hope. Now we know steps to prevent food allergy, which we talked about, you know, the prevention and early introduction. And then we now have great epinephrine auto-injectors like AviQ that are easier to use. And then we also have new treatments. So there's a lot going on that is going to help you not only help your child or yourself really live your best life.
4: You can find more information about Dr. Ruchi Gupta and all of our guests on our website, radiohealthjournal.org. Our writer-producer is Kristen Farah. 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I'm Greg Johnson.
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21: Medical notes this week. Researchers have discovered a new layer of the human genome. RNA and DNA are often separate molecules in cells, but sometimes the RNA is found embedded in DNA. It was always thought to be a mistake, but new research published in Cell is completely changing how scientists view these building blocks. The findings suggest that this hidden component influences DNA in ways we don't yet understand. Efforts to block inflammation may actually make you age faster. Researchers have attempted to slow the aging process by turning off a protein that triggers inflammation. Surprisingly, when scientists removed the protein in mice, the animals grew weaker, experienced more inflammation, and had shorter lifespans. The study, published in Nature Aging, revealed that while the protein triggers inflammation, it also prevents other instances of chronic inflammation associated with age-related diseases. How accurate is your mental health diagnosis? Research published in Frontiers in Psychiatry shows that when psychiatrists evaluated the exact same clinical symptoms, on average, they only agree on the final diagnosis 55% of the time. This shows a dangerous gap in how physicians interpret symptoms. Researchers believe we need a more precise diagnostic system to reduce confusion and get patients the help they need. And finally, will your next ultrasound be at home? Parents could soon monitor fetal heart rates using nothing more than their mobile phones. Researchers have developed an app that converts your smartphone speaker into a low-pitched Doppler radar to detect small vibrations caused by a baby's heartbeat. The app aims to fill critical monitoring gaps between checkups and provide vital reassurance during high-risk pregnancies. The research is published in the Proceedings of the ACM on Interactive, Mobile, Wearable, and Ubiquitous Technologies. And that's Medical Notes this week. I'm Mayan Vosta-Betancourt.
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1: Welcome to the Hollywood Five. I'm JC Chavez, and this week we learned that Kim Kardashian has more nannies than children. Andrew Garfield made his father's entertainment dream come true, and Glenn Powell told Tom Cruise that his movie sucks. Plus, Dakota Johnson was ruthless when talking about a men's fashion trend, and one actress thought that she was in World War III because she booked the wrong hotel. It's all coming up this weekend on the Hollywood Five. Hollywood Five. This is the Hollywood Five with me, JC, on Alice 107.7.
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1: This is the Hollywood Five. I'm JC Chavez. Dakota Johnson turned 37 last weekend. She had quite the party, too. First, she hosted SNL, and Taylor Swift showed up during the monologue.
2: Some people leave concerts with merch, and I leave concerts with a 2.5-year relationship. But I have really good friends. They don't judge me for dating these men. They're actually really supportive.
3: I'm not your therapist, actually. You just show up once a week at my house with an empty bottle of wine and ask if I want some.
2: Yeah, well, I have manners.
3: And then you flop on my couch and overshare, and every so often I just say, damn, that's crazy.
2: Is that not a therapist?
3: And then I go, well, you know, oh, it's getting late. I should probably go to bed. And then you say,
2: sleepover, yay!
1: And then Taylor Swift brought out a cake to Dakota during the closing credits, and the famous SNL after party was just a celebration of her. Dakota Johnson was also spotted out at dinner with her rumored boyfriend, MGK, the next night. Now, MGK doesn't seem like a flip-flop guy, which is good because Dakota has some hot opinions on open-toed shoes for men.
4: Stop wearing flip-flops. Especially these, like, I'm sorry, but, like, Gen Z college dudes, your feet are gross. Your toes are gross. You're smelly. You're, like, always clammy. Put your feet away.
5: Yeah.
4: Wear some shoes. Be a man.
1: You know, I'm with her on this one. I wear steel-toed combat boots at the beach. The tan lines are terrible, but nobody sees my ugly toe. Hollywood Five. Coming up next on the Hollywood Five, Kim Kardashian has more nannies than children. Hear the reason why next. Zero streaming fees when you link up with the Hollywood Five at Alice1077.com. 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

0: It's the Hollywood Five with JC, only on Alice 107.7. All the lights and the
1: cameras and the action. This is the Hollywood Five. I'm JC Chavez. We just recently found out that Ben and Casey Affleck lost both of their parents earlier this year. Casey broke the news last month at the Venice Film Festival, and Ben just opened up about it for the first time while doing an interview with GQ.
2: Our parents died like just 2 months apart, April, beginning of April and beginning of June. That's a lot, man. You know, it's a lot to, and it just brings up all these stuff. I mean, your childhood, how you were raised, you see things differently, you appreciate your parents in different ways, and you think about your own mortality and your own life and your own children. And often the end of life isn't full of wisdom and resolve. You know, stuff you haven't fixed in life stays unfixed. I remember my mom said to me at one point, yeah, she said, I had a great life and I have no regrets. She said, but I thought 83 years would feel like longer.
3: Man.
2: And I thought, like, I get it. I bet.
1: He also said it changed the way he thinks about the time he has with his children, which he feels like he has taken for granted. And I think every parent can feel that way as well, Ben. Hollywood Five. Coming up next on the Hollywood Five, we'll talk to our movie critic about two creepy movies out this week. One's about high school. The other one is about real life social media. Hear what's worth watching next.
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1: This is the Hollywood Five. I'm JC Chavez. On the phone with me right now is our movie critic from CBR Presents. Her name is Gray Drake, and she is the best in the business. Now, Gray, what'd you think about that new film about Facebook, The Social Reckoning? It looks pretty scary and spooky.
6: Aaron Sorkin wrote The Social Network, and so now he is back to both write and direct The Social Reckoning. And it focuses on the Wall Street Journal publishing the Facebook files. So I was familiar with it in broad strokes. I found it far too depressing and scary to actually read the 17-part series. And ultimately for me as a critic, I would say that this movie felt like old news. Because it was kind of like, yeah, like, I know what the story said. Like, I didn't find it all that compelling to watch this and how they put it together. It did make me very appreciative of investigative journalism.
1: If you do want to stay home and maybe lay in bed and watch something good, Carrie on Prime looks like a pretty good series.
6: The thing about Carrie is that it is a totally iconic film, and for those of us who have seen it, it's kind of hard to let it go. And so the new series makes this whole story very modern. It makes it make sense in 2026. And it's not necessarily a fun watch, but it is a beautiful, poignant, very modern retelling of the story. And that this cast just totally gets it. They're can't say enough good things about this, and it's makes you glad it's not quite prom season yet.
1: Thank you, Gray. We'll catch up with you again next time. Hollywood Five. Coming up next on the Hollywood Five, Andrew Garfield made his father's long-forgotten dream come true. Hear how next.

0: All the hits, all the time, plus the Hollywood Five. 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
1: This is the Hollywood Five. I'm JC Chavez. Andrew Garfield has been a professional actor since he was 22 years old, the same age his father Richard was when he had the dream of breaking into entertainment. Now, Andrew shared a full circle moment of making his father's dream come true.
2: When he was younger, in his 20s, when he was raising me and my brother, he was we were living and working in LA, and he had like a moving company in LA. And he had a secret desire to be a screenwriter. He never followed that dream. He would tell me the story of driving past the Fox lot and imagining, oh, what's going on in there? I want to be a part of that so much. And I said to my mom and dad, I was like, so there's a party I want to take you guys to. And we're just driving through LA. He's telling stories from every block and every corner. Right. Well, this is where I moved that person. This is where I did that. And he was like, oh, we're coming up to the Fox Law. I was like, yeah, tell the story about the Fox Law and the blah, blah, blah. And we get to the Fox Law and we turn in to the Fox Law.
3: Right, right.
2: And the gates open and he's like, what's happening? I'm like, well, this is where the party is, Pops. And he just looks at me and he starts sobbing. It was so beautiful.
1: Right. You know, the start of the night was perfect, but Andrew went on to say that his mother got so drunk that they had to carry her back to the car that night. So they didn't get the perfect Hollywood ending, but pretty hilarious story.

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1: All the lights and the cameras and the action, all the glitz and the glamour and deception.
2: We're back on the Hollywood Five, and the entertainment industry is really split on AI. Some embrace it and sell their AI company for $500 million, like Ben Affleck, while most musicians and the Grammys are trying to distance themselves from AI. The Academy Awards will have to make some tough choices this year because the makers of a fully AI-generated movie called The Gods Don't Give Gifts plan to submit it for an Oscar consideration. It's an animated film, so it'll be in the animated feature category, and here's part of the trailer.
3: There will be no limit. Strong minds can outlive weak bodies. With the right augments, the human mind can absorb centuries of experience.
4: Gods don't give gifts!
2: 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Toy Story 5 came out this year, duh.
5: Hollywood 5!
2: Coming up next on the Hollywood 5, Glenn Powell told Tom Cruise his movie sucks. Now, hear how Tom reacted next.
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1: Welcome back to the Hollywood Five. I'm JC Chavez. Glenn Powell and Tom Cruise seem like best friends after making a billion-dollar movie together. Well, Glenn originally turned down his role in Top Gun Maverick because, you know, he wasn't sure the movie was a good idea. And so Tom was like, hold up, wait a minute. He asked for a meeting with Glenn, and Glenn told Tom about all the issues he had with the Top Gun sequel.
2: I've kind of made my peace with not doing this role. I understand they didn't want me for this other role, but I don't want to have to sit down and talk to him. But then I just had this gut feeling. I was like, you know what? What's the harm? Like,
3: I can say no to Tom Cruise.
2: Totally. Yes, yeah. And we were just like, hey, let's talk it out. I was brutally honest about the movie because I was fully prepared to not be in it. And I literally poked holes in everything because I was like, what did I have to lose? And then it ended up making us really good collaborators and really good friends. Wow. And I started realizing that's all he wants is he doesn't want yes men around. He wants somebody who's going to challenge the script and make it better.
1: You know, Tom should have actually called Glenn before doing his new movie Digger, because it is reportedly going to lose at least $200 million. It only brought in $8 million from last weekend's debut, making it one of the biggest flops in movie history. Hollywood Five. Coming up next on the Hollywood Five, Joe Manganiello from True Blood and Sofia Vergara's ex-husband says Sofia refused to hug him after life-saving surgery. Hear the full details next.
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1: 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I'm JC Chavez. Welcome back to the Hollywood Five. Joining me now for a less than pleasant conversation about celebrity relationships is our friend, Anna Szabo. Hi, Anna.
11: Hello. So let me tell you about Joe Manganiello.
1: Okay.
11: And he is revealing about how close he came to dying during a health crisis that happened when he was still married to Sofia Vergara.
1: Whoa.
11: So in an excerpt from his upcoming memoir titled Bloodlines, Joe describes a night during his hospitalization where he genuinely thought that he would not make it until the morning. He wrote, "I am going to die tonight." After experiencing horrific pain and internal bleeding, doctors eventually rushed him to the emergency surgery and discovered that his intestine had essentially turned to pus and was about to rupture.
1: Oh, my.
11: So Joe says that if they hadn't operated when they did, quote, "it would have ruptured and I would have died immediately of sepsis." That's terrifying.
1: That is really scary.
11: Sophia was actually consulted about the procedure while he was under anesthesia and made the decision to allow doctors to remove his entire large intestine and create an ostomy. In Joe's memoir, it comes out on October 13th, and he says that the whole ordeal dramatically changed both his life and his marriage. He says that his marriage with Sofia was already in despair, but she refused to be his caretaker or even hug him. So he turned to the dog for comfort.
1: Oh, that is the saddest thing ever.
11: I know.
1: Jeez, glad he's okay, though. That's scary. Hollywood Five. Coming up next on the Hollywood Five, Jennifer Hudson thinks her viral spirit tunnel videos are keeping her from getting guests on her talk show. We'll get why next.
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0: 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All the lights and the cameras and the action. This is the Hollywood Five. I'm JC Chavez. We've all seen the clips of people walking down the Spirit Tunnel before doing their interview with Jennifer Hudson, Michelle Obama, Usher, Jenny from Blackpink. They have the most memorable ones. Benny Blanco and Simon Cowell had a couple of the more awkward ones. And it could be hard for even celebrities to open up and dance in front of the camera. Well, Jennifer Hudson was on The Tonight Show, and she gave Jimmy Fallon the origin story behind the Spirit Tunnel. And she actually thinks it keeps big name celebrities from doing her show.
1: Initially, the producers used to do it for me. They were saying, they still do it.
2: Wow.
1: When I would come into work, and they'll start singing and clapping.
2: Yeah, great.
1: And then I was like, we should do this for the guests.
2: I think some of the people that are actually aren't dancers and mm-hmm. people that you don't expect to go through are my favorites.
1: Yes, and what people need to, what Kim can assess, you don't have to dance down the Spirit
2: Tunnel. Yeah, you can talk to three.
1: You don't have to dance. Some people are nervous about coming to the show.
2: Yes! You don't have
1: to. Some people are afraid about coming to the show. Because they're afraid to do the Spirit Tunnel.
2: You don't have to dance.
1: You don't.
0: I think I would take it back to the early 2000s and just do the worm all the way down the tunnel. Hollywood Five. Coming up next on the Hollywood Five, one celebrity should have done a little research on the hotel before booking it for her brother's wedding. Find out why they woke up thinking they were in a war zone next.

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1: We're back on the Hollywood Five. Anna Kendrick from Pitch Perfect, A Simple Favor, you know, or she's really popular. She recently went to her brother's wedding in Michigan. She didn't check the schedule of events going on around town, and she actually chose the wrong hotel.
2: The night before, I had my little earplugs. I was excited to just get a good night's sleep, and I didn't know that the Grand Rapids, Michigan Art Festival, which is like the biggest event of the year, was going on.
3: No, nobody knew.
2: And I also didn't know that they did fireworks. I also didn't know that the fireworks are set off from right underneath my hotel room window. So I'm like tucked in like a little old lady, getting excited for sleep. And my curtains are closed, and it's like suddenly it's World War III. I'm absolutely terrified, like roll out of the bed, army crawl to the window. But when I open the curtains, the display is like the fireworks are going off so close to the window that it doesn't look like fireworks because there's so much smoke. So it's just like it seems like there's like bombs going off and it's covered in smoke.
3: It's absolutely
2: terrified.
3: Like your Wolf Blitzer in Baghdad or something.
2: Yeah, that's how I felt.
1: Maybe that's what was happening in the next room over at the motel I stayed at a couple weeks ago. Hollywood Five. Coming up next on the Hollywood Five, Jamie Foxx is opening up about his life after a brain bleed and his new Netflix comedy special. Hear how close he came to death. Next.
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1: This is the Hollywood Five. I'm JC Chavez. Jamie Foxx had a brain bleed in April of 2023. His team kept things very quiet for a while, but Jamie was the one who actually was the most surprised by this condition.
2: I had to depend on people. I came to, I was in a wheelchair. I said, what's up with the wheelchair? Or when we all go, it's how they speak your name. It's how they feel about you. So I kind of keep that in the back of my head when I'm telling jokes. I went back to see those nurses that kept me alive. She said, but Jamie, I'm going to tell you something. You're a miracle. You're a 3%. I said, what does that mean? She said, less than 3% of people that come in with what you have walk out of here.
1: Jamie is able to make light of the whole thing now. He's doing a new stand-up special for Hulu where he talks about his recovery. Jamie told Jennifer Hudson that he went too hard too soon when it came to his social life and realized he was the old man at the club.
3: It's all young, though. Everybody young. And so I didn't want to tell nobody that I'm still recovering from my dizziness. Mm-hmm. So Timothy Chalamet, the Kardashians, packed, everybody packed, whatever. And then somebody said, Jamie, and I turned my neck too fast.
4: Oh.
3: And when I turned back, I said, oh, I'm going down.

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5: Hello, friends. Always great to have you here. I am your host, Carson Daly. Psyched to get to the top 30 biggest songs all across North America. Not only do we have those songs, we got a bunch of others. We're doing a couple fun things today. We're going to do our former number one. We've got a few fun throwbacks and some extras. So lots to keep you entertained for the next few hours. Welcome to the Daily Download, this week's top 30. And if you're ready, it starts right now. Let's get to it. We'll kick things off with Bruno Mars, who barely hangs on as I Just Might drops four spots and actually almost off the top 30. But

0: went deaf.
1: It's French Montana and Max B. They fall this week, drop 6 spots. That's Ever Since You Left Me, now at number 29. You're on the Daily Download, this week's Top 30. I am your host, Carson Daly. And after debuting at number 30 last week, Steve Lacy's new one moves up a couple of spots. Here's Oh Yeah at 28.

0: Carson Daly.
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2: Carson Daly with Adela now. This was my coming soon prediction last weekend, and it hasn't landed in the top 30 quite yet, but we didn't want to rob you of your Adela fix today, so we're going to make Ain't in LA our Pick of the Week today. Here is Adela on the Daily Download.

She's a singer, a songwriter, and she's a darn good ballerina as well. We usually don't see that in the mix as far as our triple threats and whatnot. I'm sure maybe she can act too. That is Adela, and you just heard Ain't in LA, our pick of the week on the Daily Download. As I mentioned, we played Adela last week, who's gaining traction. Like, this is a girl who's going to break any minute now. You're all going to know who she is if you don't already. It reminds me of same things we've seen with all the female pop stars lately, going back to Sabrina Carpenter or Gracie Abrams, how fast, you know, they're playing small shows, or Tate McRae, and then all of a sudden they just absolutely blow up. I think that's next for Adela. We're seeing it happen right now for Sienna Spiral, who, you know, has been around for a minute, and now is really, it's all starting to happen in a big, big way globally. So same thing for Adela, who's probably next. That's Ain't in LA, our pick of the week. 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All right, let's get back to it. I am your host, Carson Daly. Fighting through a little bit of a cold here. If I sound a little chest heavy, I apologize, but I'm feeling pretty good. Carol G and Bruno Mars are on the move with Still. Here it is now at number 27.

Olivia Dean moves into number 26. That's a couple minutes here on the Daily Download. She was up one this week. It's Carson with you. And Noah Kahan's new song, Draw You Out, is from the soundtrack Hunger Games, Sunrise on the Reaping. I was just telling somebody recently that Hunger Games soundtracks has produced quite a few really good one-off songs from big artists. Oftentimes, the soundtracks can be a little lackluster. They'll get big names on them, but a lot of artists don't want to give a soundtrack, you know, a hit song because they want to save that for their own album. But in the case of Hunger Games, they've produced some really big songs. So we'll see how Draw You Out does for Noah. Oh, and the movie is out in theaters November 20th. Meanwhile, Orbiter from Noah is up three spots this week to number 25. No soundtrack affiliation here.

0: Zara Larsson loses a little bit of ground this week, falls back to number 24 with Midnight Sun. It's Carson Daly. It's that time of the show where we try to predict what song will be coming soon to the Daily Download. So let's see what we got today.
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0: All right, time for some Alex Warren. And I'm picking Alex because I just spent a lot of time with him actually last week in New York. He does a lot of work, as do I, in the mental

Alex Warren, who I mentioned just performed on the Today Show recently. You can go to our website, today.com, to watch those performances. They were awesome. It was on a Friday when, like, every kid ditched school. It's probably the youngest audience we've had there in forever. He's got a great fan base. Emerald Eyes was the name of the song that we selected from Alex Warren. That was our Coming Soon track on the Daily Download this week. 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All right, it's Carson Daly, and you know what? I have a couple of extra minutes right now to pause from the Top 30 Countdown and play something that isn't quite on the charts yet. Here it is, on the Daily Download, an extra just for you.

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Well, there's a triple D. Taylor recently surprised us with four brand new songs. That was one of them. Patient Zero, which just debuted there all the way up to number 23. Not every day we have a brand new song that doesn't debut at, you know, 30 or 29. So, you know, Taylor's got that kind of cachet. She comes in hot at 23. Good for her. Now, it's the Daily Download Top 30 Countdown. I'm your host, Carson Daly. Thank you for being here. We've got back-to-back triple Ds. That's the Daily Download debut. So these are new songs. In fact, this was my pick of the week last week from Rosé. So at number 22, debuting is Nutrick. And by the way, I saw that she is an inductee in the Asian Hall of Fame Class 2026. Congrats. That ceremony happens November 5th. That's awesome.

0: that I care. The deeper it hurts, more vivid and worse what I feel I deserve. Yeah, cause I feel way too fabulous.
1: Meek stays at 21, just outside our top 20. That's fabulous. I'm Carson Daly, 10 songs down. We got 20 to go. We'll be hearing from Olivia, Ed Sheeran, plus a revisit from a former number one from Shawn Mendes and Camila Cabello. 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
1: Carson Daly with you, and the song that was number one on this weekend back in 2019, so we're going back 7 years, for Shawn Mendes and Camila Cabello, Señorita is my former number one on the Daily Download.

Senorita, that is Shawn Mendes and Camila Cabello, was number one exactly 7 years ago this very weekend. So it earned our former number one status today on the Daily Download. Hey, it's Carson. Let's jump right back in. You're on the Daily Download. Thank you for being here. Olivia Rodrigo is getting a lot of press from that melting dress that happens during her show and it rains out and one layer comes off and it reveals the other. It's very cool. This is Drop Dead Now, which is dropping six spots today from 14 to 20 this week on the Daily Download.

0: It's Martin Garrix and Ed Sheeran falling three spots to 19. That was repeated. I'm Carson Daly. Top 18 songs are coming up. We're going to play some Taylor, Miley, Audrey Hobart, Ray, and we'll check in on our mini countdown, the trending top five. 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
0: I'm Carson Daly. I've got a few extra minutes today on the show, which means I get to play another song for you that it's not exactly in the top 30 officially, but still is so good, and it's my show. So we're going to get to another Daily Download Extra. Let's do this.

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1: Well, we played Taylor's new song, Patient Zero, at number 23, where it debuted not long ago, and we heard I Knew It, I Knew You right there at number 18. Unfortunately, it does move six spots, but in the wrong direction. I'm Carson Daly. This is the Daily Download Top 30 Countdown. We're up to number 17, where we find the Beaches, Turn of Edge of Earth, up one on the Daily Download.

0: That's Tame Impala up three spots with Loser now at number 16. All right, it's Carson, and it's time for our mini countdown. We're going to check all the social trends and see what's been happening there. Our top trending tracks, a.k.a. our TT5, is on.
1: Here's what's trending.
0: Miley's going to kick things off at number 5. Adela, number 4. Rosé takes 3rd on our top trending list this week. Taylor, no surprise, runner up.

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1: And the TT5 number one song this week goes to Ray, Joy, and it is our top trending song on the Daily Downloads TT5. I

0: Has she finally found her future husband yet? Well, I don't know the answer to that. A lot of speculation that Ray, who we just played there with Joy on our TT5's number one song, is hanging out with actor Michael B. Jordan. Ray set the record straight at the MTV VMA red carpet, saying they're just theme park buddies who like roller coasters. We don't know what to make of this. They just seem pretty friendly in the photos, but who knows what's going on between the two of them. Maybe they're just friends. I do know that I'm a huge fan of Ray, and I love Joy, and I was glad to see it made it on the show today. It was number one on the TT5. And that'll wrap things up for the trending list. Let's get back to the bigger list, the top 30 this week. I'm Carson Daly. This is the Daily Download. Halfway point. Miley was our biggest mover last week. Five spot jump. Today she does it again. Bass Persuades cracks another five. This thing is flying up the chart. Number 15 now is your biggest mover from Miley on the Daily Download.
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0: Okay, it's Carson Daly. We got to take a break. 13 more songs to get to in our journey to get to number one. We're going to hear from Audrey Hobart's brother, Malcolm Todd, Ella Langley, Bruno Mars, and more next on The Daily Download.
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0: out of it.
1: Malcolm Todd, that's Audrey Hobart, who we played her song Sumi at 14. That's her brother, who's one spot better than sister today. And I'm Carson Daly. This is the Daily Download Top 30 Countdown. Bruno Mars gets closer to the top 10, up three spots this week, is number 12.

0: didn't see this happening after weeks of inching closer to the top three. Ella Langley, who fell back 11th spot there outside the top 10. That's Choosing Texas, which was co-written by her friend Miranda Lambert, and they have just teamed up for another song, trying to keep that Choosing Texas co-writing magic alive, called, I think it's Snakeskin Boots or something like that. I heard it's obviously very catchy. Not sure it's going to have the same sort of trajectory that Choosing Texas is, but that's, you know, a record-breaking situation. I'm Carson Daly. Daily Download, the best of the week is on the way. Your top 10 is queued and ready to go right after this.
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Zara Larsson moves up a spot into the top 10 for the first time. That was the ever catchy Lush Life on the Daily Download. It's Carson Daly. Let's get to it. Ariana Grande makes it single digits this week by moving up a spot from 10 to 9 with Petal.

0: there's Stella Lefty, who's a long way from Boston right now. She finishes out her October touring schedule in Australia. Boston is at number 8, and it was up a spot, so good for Stella. I'm Carson Daly. We're getting to the end of the line here, but we got some great songs coming up from Cat's Eye, Olivia Rodrigo, Somber, Teddy Swims. And believe it or not, if you remember the name Jesse McCartney from around the 2008 era, I'm going to play a throwback from him. 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
1: Hey, it's Carson Daly taking us back to 2008 with Jesse McCartney. Does that name ring a bell? Do you remember him? He played J.R. Chandler on the daytime soap opera All My Children. And he also played Braden Westerly on Summerland, if you remember that from the early 2000s. Plus a bunch of other TV shows and movies and stuff. Meanwhile, around 20 years ago, Jesse made the jump from acting to music. He had a string of hits on the radio, and one of them was Leavin'. So that's where we throw back to today. 2008, Jesse McCartney is on the Daily Download.

McCartney has been keeping busy, by the way, since that song came out in 2008. He did release a couple more albums, including a recent EP that dropped in September of 2025, and he's currently on tour with just a couple of shows left, I noticed, and he's going to be performing in Georgia on Thursday, Atlantic City on the 23rd, and then he'll wrap up in Virginia on the 24th. Also, big shout out to Jesse McCartney and his wife. They are expecting their second child in 2027. Fun to go back and play Jesse McCartney's Leavin', our throwback pick from 08. 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All right, it's Carson Daly. We're counting down till we get to number one. We're getting closer and closer. Cat's Eye moves into seventh place. Turn up, Animal.

Congrats to Somber, who landed on Time Magazine's Time 100 Next List, which is, I think, anytime you're on Time Magazine, no matter what it's for, that's a good thing. He also just kicked off his first arena tour. He's in my hometown of Los Angeles this weekend, be down in San Diego. He's got Oklahoma City and Arizona all this week. That's My Body Isn't Ready from him. Somber, that is, at number six. It's Carson Daly. It's the Daily Download Top 30. And Olivia Rodrigo has been all over our social feeds with that dress melting in the rain. She's wearing two dresses, and when it gets wet, one just melts right off. She's in Chicago this weekend, then Boston for three sold-out shows. Here's Stupid Song, up one to number five on the Daily Download.

Teddy Swims, also on tour. I don't believe Teddy wears any clothes that dissolve in the rain on stage like Olivia Rodrigo, however. But you can test that theory when you go to Philadelphia to check him out this weekend, or maybe even D.C. Mr. Know-It-All was one spot better this week than last at number 4. I'm Carson Daly, and we're about to find out who is in our top 3 this week. But first, a little something I think you're going to like. It's a daily download extra, just for you. A little something-something. I could

0: It's Carson Daly. The top three are coming up next on the Daily Download. Ari was at number one last week. Can she hang on to that top spot? We've got answers next.
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6: A Better Life with Dr. Sanjay Gupta.
7: We all know that miserable feeling after eating a bad meal. Cramps, nausea. We tend to brush off food poisoning as a nuisance, but it may be a bigger deal than people realize. A new study by the World Health Organization estimates foodborne illnesses cause about 1.5 million deaths every year around the world. Now, the good news is a few simple habits in your own kitchen will go a long way. Cook your meat, obviously, poultry as well, eggs thoroughly. Wash your fruits and vegetables. Be careful with the riskier stuff. I'm talking about raw flour, unpasteurized dairy, undercooked shellfish. And here's one people often forget. Once food is cooked or cut, don't leave it sitting out. Get it into the refrigerator within 2 hours. If you do get sick, the most important thing is to stay hydrated. If a fever or if your symptoms drag on more than a few days, then it's time to seek help. I'm Dr. Sanjay Gupta, helping you live a better life.
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13: Welcome back. It's Carson Daly, and we have made it, everybody. And you've been a big part of that. To the top three, let's see what we got. After 2 weeks in a row at number one and a total of 3 non-consecutive weeks at the top, Ariana Grande has been dethroned. Hate That I Made You Love Me falls this week 2 spots and gets kicked back to number 3.

0: All right, so Dominic Fike wasn't the reason that Ariana got moved out of the top spot. He moves up one, takes advantage of that situation, certainly. Baby Doll now is at number two. So Ari is three, Dominic moves from three to two. Now we've got a brand new number one. Let's see who's responsible for all this countdown chaos.
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0: So after just a couple of weeks away from the top spot, they missed home. Tame Impala and Jenny take back the number one spot on the Daily Download with the Dracula remix.

0: That is Tame Impala and Jenny. They're number one again with the remix of Dracula. That gives them a total of 6 non-consecutive weeks in the top spot. Congrats to them. Variety has a video series called Behind the Song and recently caught up with Tame Impala's Kevin Parker as he went deep into the creation and studio sessions for that song. If you are so inclined, since you've made it number one, you might want to check it out. It's cool to see how your favorite songs come together, so that's available to watch. All right, that's going to wrap up another edition of the Daily Download Top 30 Countdown. I've been Carson Daly. Thank you so much for your patience today. As always, thanks for listening. Huge shout out to this radio station for having us. We love you. Appreciate it. Have a great week, everybody. We'll see you on the Today Show or keep watching The Voice. A lot of talk about Riley Green and Kelly Clarkson's on-screen chemistry. What does that mean? I know, but I'm not going to tell you. So tune in Monday nights on NBC. We'll see you next week for another Daily Download Top 30 Countdown. 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

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A fan once caught him with his pants down in a bathroom before a show. Here's Benson Boone. Beautiful Things on Alice.

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She's on tour right now. She played Tulsa on Friday night. And last night, it was in Heather's old stomping grounds of Lubbock, Texas. Here's Ella Langley choosing Texas on Alice.

Alice 107.7. He was spotted at the Rock Me Amadeus studio in Rome, Italy recently, which means new music on the way. Here's Hozier, Too Sweet, Alice.

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He has a sister, Audrey, who sings. She sings Sumi. We know her. His dad is a TV producer and has worked on shows like Spin City, Scrubs, The Middle. It's Malcolm Todd here. Earrings on Alice.

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Looking for something to do for fall break this week? Well, she's going to be performing in Chicago. There's a direct flight there. I think Jerry Seinfeld is also there. They do haunted tours in Chicago. Here's Olivia Rodrigo. Drop Dead on Alice. I know.

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Alice.

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Chris Martin of Coldplay's great-great-grandfather is the reason that the clocks change at the end of March in the UK. Here's Coldplay now. Something just like this.

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She recently said on Jimmy Fallon that she drops Easter eggs all the time and fans never get it. It's Tate McRae, Morgan Wallen, What I Want on Alice.

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Taylor Swift with Patient Zero there on Alice 107.7. At this year's Nickelodeon Kids' Choice Awards, she's up for 6 awards. Yeah, 6 nominations. That award show will be Saturday, November 14th. Here's Post Malone now. Morgan Wallen.

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At a recent Bruno Mars show, Los Angeles Lakers forward Ziaire Williams proposed to his longtime girlfriend, Paris. I wonder if it was during this song. It's Just the Way You Are, Bruno Mars on Alice.

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